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2: Great to have you with us on BTPM Classical. I'm Genevieve Randall. Leopold Mozart wrote this concerto. There are many Mozart concertos by Wolfgang Amadeus, but this one is from The Father, a concerto for two horns and strings. Daniel Kertelowitz and Jacek Muzik joined the Buffalo Philharmonic Orchestra as soloists.

A double horn concerto that was written by the elder Mozart, Leopold Mozart. You heard Jacek Music and Daniel Kertelowitz featured there with Joanne Folletta leading the Buffalo Philharmonic Orchestra. This is BTPM Classical, the service of Buffalo, Toronto Public Media. A selection from a Tchaikovsky ballet is next. In the ballet, the prince is celebrating his coming of age at his palace. And in the first scene of the ballet, the local villagers are dancing to this waltz. It's an excerpt from Swan Lake, played by the Israel Philharmonic Orchestra.

0: Waltzing with Tchaikovsky tonight through his ballet, Swan Lake. That is from the first scene of the ballet, where there's a party for the prince. Zubin Mehta was the conductor with the Israel Philharmonic Orchestra. I'm Genevieve Randall, sharing music with you here tonight on a Friday night. Such a pleasure. I hope you're having a cup of tea or just relaxing as you listen. A dreamy piece next. It's a golden dream of youth. That's the title of a piece by Hermann Wenzel. Lars Roos will play O Golden Dream of Youth next.
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A piece titled "O Golden Dream of Youth" by the composer Hermann Wenzel. That was Lars Roos performing here on BTPM Classical. 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Big thank you to all of our members for helping to make this music possible. We've also made it possible for you to listen in a number of ways. Like if you've got a Wi-Fi wireless speaker, look for BTPM Classical in the tune-in section of your wireless app. Stick with us for a selection from a folk opera coming up in just about 8 minutes. Right now it's Cantilena with the Symphony No. 1 in C major by Tomas Augustin Arne.

A symphony there from Cantilena, led by Adrian Shepherd. That's music by Tomas Augustine Arne. I'm Genevieve Randall. There is a suite of music from the folk opera Ari János by Zoltán Kodály coming up. You'll hear the Budapest Festival Orchestra with that suite. If you're a regular listener, you know that every Saturday we also broadcast an entire opera. This week, though, it's a combination of opera excerpts. That's on the broadcast at 1 p.m. That's because it's James Conlon's farewell concert. Longtime music director with the L.A. Opera Orchestra and Chorus. He retired as music director after 20 years. Again, listen to that farewell concert with all kinds of opera excerpts from Mozart and Vivaldi and more. That starts at 1 p.m.

0: Zoltán Kodály's music from Ary János, a folk opera there. We heard a suite performed by the Budapest Festival Orchestra, Ivan Fischer conducting. Thanks for choosing BTPM Classical. We've got Baroque music in just a moment here, and then there's more Baroque music this weekend. If you haven't joined us on Sundays for Sunday Baroque, Suzanne Bona will be here to bring you music that is familiar and maybe some surprises from the Baroque era. 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
0: I'm Genevieve Randall. The overture from an opera about a ghost ship is coming up in about 8 minutes. We start with Aurel Nicolet, a French flutist, joining E. Muzici for this concerto by Vivaldi.

Antonio Vivaldi's Flute Concerto in F Major. The flutist there was Aurel Nicolet with I Musici. It's great to be sharing music with you here on BTPM Classical. If you haven't listened with your favorite Bluetooth wireless speaker, it's pretty easy to do. Just pair that speaker with your phone and use the free BTPM Listen app. We'll listen to Richard Wagner's overture for his opera The Flying Dutchman, or Der Fliegende Holländer. The Flying Dutchman is flying because he's a ghost and he's on his ghost ship. Here is the Chicago Symphony Orchestra.

0: The Flying Dutchman Overture, that was the Chicago Symphony Orchestra, George Schulte leading Wagner's music here tonight on BTPM Classical. I'm Genevieve Randall. In a few moments, snapshots, of course, hold memories. Massenet gives you musical snapshots.
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two Renaissance pieces for lute by Andres Segovia. That was guitarist Christopher Parkening performing. You're listening to BTPM Classical, bringing you the world's greatest music tonight in Western New York and Southern Ontario, with a concerto next by Unico Wilhelm von Wassenaar. Here is the Combattimento Consort of Amsterdam.

From composer Unico Wilhelm von Wassenaar, you heard the Concerto Armonico No. 2 in B-flat. That was the Combattimento Consort of Amsterdam. Glad to have you here on BTPM Classical, listening to some music next by Jules Massenet. For the composer, this is a suite of memories, I suppose you could say. It's about Alsace, called Alsatian Scenes. Alsace was a portion of France lost to Germany in the Franco-Prussian War. The premiere performance added a lot to this. It included poetry read live between movements that described everyday life in Alsace. The movements that Massenet decided on are 1, Sunday Morning, 2, At the Tavern, 3, Under the Lime Trees, and 4, Sunday Night. Here is this orchestral suite played by the Monte Carlo National Opera Orchestra.

0: John Elliott Gardner leading the Monte Carlo National Opera Orchestra with that suite by the French composer Jules Massenet. Turns out the world's greatest music in Western New York and Southern Ontario is sometimes about other places. That is called Alsatian Scenes, Scenes of Alsace. I'm Genevieve Randall. Thanks for listening to BTPM Classical. 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
2: Welcome, I'm Stratton, and I'm a lifelong listener to classical music.
3: And I'm Richie, I'm a lifelong composer and pianist.
2: Richie, today we're going to talk about one of the great composers of the 20th century, a man who endured much in order to write the music that was inside him.
3: That composer is Dmitri Shostakovich, who more than anyone, for me, personally, embodies the sound of trauma. And the idea to talk with you about this, Stratton, came from a show that I'm watching right now with my wife called The Americans.
2: Really?
3: Yes.
2: What do the Americans have to do with Shostakovich?
3: Well, in the opening of the show, you see the hammer and sickle on there, and the show is about Soviet spies living in America in the 80s.
2: Oh, sleepers.
3: Sleepers. And it's harrowing to see this show. It's very realistic, or purported to be at least. Mm-hmm. And as I was watching it, I couldn't help but think about Dmitri Shostakovich, who survived one hellish history scape after the other.
2: Yes.
3: Survived the Communist Revolution.
2: Yes.
3: He survived Stalinism.
2: Right.
3: And he survived World War II.
2: Right.
3: But his music has always been a challenge for me to fit into, to kind of fit myself into, because what came out of this man is so tinged with acid. It doesn't matter what he's writing or in what format, there's this undercurrent of stress that seems to twist the harmonies and the rhythms and even the instrumentation into these jagged fragments.
2: Yes, I would caution you to listen to the beginning of Shostakovich's career. When you listen to the First Symphony, which took the world by storm in 1926, I think it was, it's a youthful work. And you hear within it a kind of optimism. Yes, it sounds very modern. It's leaving behind romanticism, but carrying with it the seeds of a kind of new faith in the ability of music to make sense in a world that is rapidly becoming technologically different. And because of that First Symphony, Shostakovich became the darling of not only the new Soviet government and cultural institutions, but also the whole world. We have to realize what happened at the very first apex of the career of Dmitri Shostakovich. He wrote what he thought was a great opera, Lady Macbeth of Mtsensk. It went on the stage in 1934-35, and everyone loved it. Critics raved about it. Audiences loved it as well. But then something happened.
3: And that something was a visit from Uncle Joe. Uncle Joseph Stalin paid a visit to the opera house to take in the newest output of the darling of the Soviet Union.
2: Mm-hmm.
3: And Stalin's tastes, as you've said to me before, were decidedly jingoistic.
2: Yes.
3: And he was a fairly simple, straightforward man. And he saw this opera, which is filled to the brim with modernist devices. In particular, one scene that in the orchestra depicts an offstage tryst between the two lovers, graphically, I might add.
2: Graphically, musically graphically.
3: Yes. very accurately, let's say.
2: Yes, as opposed to Richard Strauss, who used to portray sex in his symphonies and operas. It was very romantic and lush sex.
3: Yeah, not so for Shostakovich. There was kind of this dark, ironic undercurrent that just...
2: Right, animals.
3: Yeah, stained every page of his output. And Stalin didn't react well and caused the primary Soviet organ, which was known as Pravda.
2: Right.
3: He oversaw the output of an article denouncing this piece. And in the article, which I believe is called Muddle instead of Music.
2: Yes, Musical Muddle, right.
3: Is a statement saying if the composer doesn't correct his ways, it might end very badly for him. Now, in the Soviet Union, that doesn't just mean your career, you know, takes a hit. That means that your head is on a very literal chopping block, and the heads of your family and your loved ones and basically everyone around you as well.
2: Yes, this was not good. And Shostakovich knew it was not good. He went to see his primary patron, a marshal of the Soviet army by the name of Tutachevsky. And they were closeted for a while. And Tutachevsky said, I will go to Stalin and explain this to him. Do not worry about it. And so for a while, Shostakovich thought all would be well, except Tutachevsky was hauled off and shot. There you go.
3: And that
2: one down, Shostakovich still to go.
3: Exactly. And there's something about sitting on an unexploded bomb that is often more stressful than dealing with an actual explosion. At least you can take stock of the damage. You know what you're in for one way or another. But all his life, Shostakovich was sort of sitting on this bomb that may or may not be armed, that may or may not vaporize him. And he watched as the people around him were disappeared.
2: Yes.
3: By the Soviets.
2: For various reasons.
3: His first wife taken to the Gulag, which is the Russian version of a concentration camp.
2: Right.
3: Horrible, horrible place.
2: The interesting thing is that while he waited for the bomb to go off, he wrote his fourth symphony. If you listen to the beginning of that symphony, the first movement, you will hear the pressure he was under. You will hear him take that pressure, that immense, life-threatening pressure, and turn it into an unbelievably powerful, exciting, and overwhelming symphony movement.
3: It is overwhelming. That symphony is overwhelming in every way. And like the music of Alexander Scriabin, he is dealing with an emotional landscape that sounds to our ears to be something fundamentally alien.
2: And it was. I mean, he's a man trapped with a gift for expressing what it is to be trapped.
3: I can't imagine what it must have been like. None of us really can.
2: Now, add to this, when he wanted to premiere the symphony, he went to the first rehearsal of that symphony, the symphony number 4, and realized this is a huge mistake. And he withdrew the symphony and began working on his 5th symphony at that moment. We're going to pass over the 5th symphony, the one that is the most controversial of his career, because it turned out to be the most successful symphony of his career. And he built it, and others build it for him, as an apology for having gone wrong and entered the world of Western formalism in music. And it has what many have called a triumphant ending. And Shostakovich always said, if you're really tuned in, you can hear the falseness of the triumph at the end of the symphony, though it's still one of the greatest ambiguous symphonies ever written.
3: Ambiguity is a great word to describe the music of Dmitri Shostakovich. There is always some dark irony, some undercurrent of stress, some mist of acid that hangs like an aura around all of these pieces. We're talking about the symphonies, but Shostakovich was one of the most versatile composers. Mm-hmm. His first string quartet.
2: Yes.
3: It was also, with what came later, uncharacteristically pleasant and joyful.
2: It was written at the birth of his first son, Maxim, and it displays the joy of fatherhood. He was a sweet man, incredibly empathetic to other people's feelings and their states of distress or their states of joy. Musically, he was a giant, unbreakable.
3: Yeah, he was very much an unbound titan. Although there was a tremendous amount of binding during his career as well. There were pieces he had to hide, pieces, as we've talked about, in the case of the Fourth Symphony, that needed to be withdrawn to preserve, quite literally, his life.
2: Exactly.
3: I encourage each and every person listening right now who is unaware of what Shostakovich looks like to go on Google and pull up a picture. And just take a look at how haunted every one of his pictures looks. He looks like a wraith. One story about him that sticks with me always, that I actually use to calm my own self, is that he had a suitcase perpetually packed and placed by his door for years and years and years because he expected to simply be summoned to stand to account for some perceived sin against the Soviet government and disappeared himself. And he had at some point resigned himself to it.
2: Then World War II comes and he's caught in Leningrad when the Nazis surround the city and begin the siege of Leningrad. Every animal in the city was eaten by three quarters of the way through the siege. People dying of starvation. Shostakovich was there and he was writing, of course, as he did in every moment of crisis in his life, writing a symphony. Word of that symphony got back to the Russians, who then sent a military unit in through the siege to grab Shostakovich and the manuscript of his symphony and get him out of there, because he had to be saved so the rest of the world could know of Russian courage.
3: He made the front cover of Time magazine, I believe.
2: The cover I remember is the cover of him in a fireman's hat.
3: Yes, that's the one.
2: That was when he was in Leningrad, and then the Seventh Symphony was sent out to the world as an example of Russian
3: fortitude.
2: Right.
3: And what a symphony that is. My favorite moment, one of the most famous moments, is, again, a very literal sonic depiction of the Nazis marching towards the city with all their armor and the Luftwaffe screaming overhead and the infantry divisions getting closer and closer and closer. It's such an ominous thing. He captured it with such brazen force. One can't really say enough about his descriptive powers, which were unflinching.
2: He visited the United States, and I feel shame for what happened to him whenever he came to the United States, because journalists would gather around him and begin to ask him questions that he really could not answer and still not risk the life of his family and himself. And they knew it. They knew that he had been prepared with a line to say, and they were going to get him to say that line and then show him up, that was the great composer was really a tool of the commies voicing their stupid lines. Never understanding that all they had to do was listen to a measure of his music, which was integrity itself. He spoke truth in every note he ever wrote.
3: There is an authenticity to every measure that Shostakovich wrote, as you've said, Stratton, that does sound quite literally as though this man's life depended on it, because it did. We, as a culture, bandy words around often with no real understanding of what they mean. And one of them that is just knocked around like a volleyball these days is bravery. This person's brave for saying this. This person's brave for wearing that outfit in an award show. Right. It's such a superfluous bunch of nonsense. Shostakovich really was the embodiment of artistic bravery on every front, because it was his life, quite literally. As a composer, I will probably be coming to terms with his music for the rest of my life. He, unlike other composers, was truly depicting a world. The operative word, again, is alien. to my understanding, to our understanding, and depicting it with rigorous honesty and rigorous accuracy and rigorous emotional output. And the confluence of those three things add up to this explosive, intoxicating, off-putting, frustrating, harrowing, and moving set of experiences. So we have a question to posit to all of you, our friends.
2: We do? Okay.
3: What is a piece written in a totalitarian regime or under a severely oppressive time period by a composer who survived during one of these historical hells? What is a piece of music, who is a composer, that speaks to you in particular, and why? Stratton, how can we do that?
2: You can email me. The address is srawson@wned.org. That's srawson@wned.org. Or you can use the app that has the Talk to Us feature. I'm Stratton.
3: And I'm Richie.
2: Thanks for entering music with us once again.
3: We'll see you all next week.

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1: Welcome, ladies and gentlemen, to Friday Late Night Classics. I'm your host, Richie English, delighted as always to share this evening alongside each and every one of you here on BTPM Classical as we celebrate some of the world's great masterworks together. And if you tuned in at the 10 o'clock hour, you would have heard Stratton and I on Entering Music discussing the harrowing life of Dmitri Shostakovich. And so tonight is a celebration of the man's work. And we're going to start out with some music from Lady Macbeth of the Matinsk, the Symphonic Suite, Opus 29, to be exact. This piece nearly got Shostakovich killed in the Stalinist regime. It was a bit too progressive for the powers that were at that time. And it put a target reticle on Shostakovich. He was denounced publicly for it and had to do a lot of atoning. So let's take a listen to perhaps why that would have happened. Let's take a listen in the musical texture to the progressive nature of the music. We'll hear a performance of it by the Boston Symphony Orchestra led by Andras Nelsons.

Good grief, what an opening to that piece, and what an ending as well. That was Lady Macbeth of the Matinsk, the Symphonic Suite, Opus 29, the Passacaglia. We heard in that performance, an explosive performance, by the way, the Boston Symphony Orchestra, led by the great Andras Nelsons, here on Friday Late Night Classics. Now we move to one of Shostakovich's most celebrated and beautiful works. This is the Romance from The Gadfly. And this piece, I don't really want to say too much about it. It just features one of the most beloved melodies in musical history, dare I say. Certainly one of Shostakovich's most celebrated pieces, and for all the right reasons. We're going to hear the Buffalo Philharmonic Orchestra, led by our very own Joanne Folletta, with Michael Ludwig as our violin soloist.

0: just one of the loveliest melodies ever committed to staff paper. That was The Romance from the Gadfly by Dmitri Shostakovich. We heard in that performance our very own Buffalo Philharmonic Orchestra led by Joanne Folletta, with Michael Ludwig as our violin soloist here on Friday Late Night Classics. Don't go away. We have one mammoth masterwork straight ahead.
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0: Welcome back, my friends, to Friday Late Night Classics. I'm your host, Richie English, delighted as always to share this evening alongside each and every one of you here on BTPM Classical as we celebrate some of the world's great masterworks. And tonight is a night of Shostakovich. And we are in for it, my friends. This next piece is one of his colossal works. And Shostakovich is known for writing under a gun, sometimes literally. And this piece, the Symphony No. 7 in C major, Opus 60, also known as the Leningrad, was written under the most extreme, harrowing conditions a composer can write under. It was World War II. The Nazis in Operation Barbarossa were besieging the Soviet Union and had reached the city of Leningrad, and the city of Leningrad had refused to stop fighting. I believe it was the German 6th Army from the Wehrmacht that invaded, a really battle-hardened army at that time, and the Russians really put up one epic fight. And Shostakovich endeavored to capture all of this in this symphony, which is one of great defiance. And it just features such a depiction of what was going on at that time. There's so much in this symphony. Let's just dive right in. We're going to hear the Boston Symphony Orchestra again in the performance of a lifetime, I might add, given by Andras Nelsons.

ending, one that ends in a great triumph. That was the Symphony No. 7 in C major, Opus 60, the Leningrad Symphony by Dmitri Shostakovich. Such a great performance of that piece given by the Boston Symphony Orchestra under the baton of Andras Nelsons here on Friday Late Night Classics. Such an exciting piece of music and a great one to end our evening on. I'm Richie English. It has been a delight to share this evening alongside each and every one of you here on BTPM Classical. Don't go away. 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
3: Good morning and happy Saturday. I'm Ivana Mitchell, and as always, it's a pleasure to be able to start my Saturday mornings with you here on BTPM Classical. We're going to start the music off this morning with Aram Khachaturian and his Adagio of Spartacus and Phrygia. Khachaturian wrote this love theme while he was staying at a quiet rural retreat in 1954 to escape the noise of Moscow. Here we'll hear Nima Yarvi conducting the Scottish National Orchestra.

That was Khachaturian's Adagio of Spartacus in Phrygia, performed by the Scottish National Orchestra with conductor Nima Yarvi. Ivana Mitchell here, keeping you company on BTPM Classical. Our next piece was composed right around 1760. Franz Joseph Haydn wrote his Symphony No. 27 for his employer's private orchestra shortly before he married his wife, Maria Anna Keller. Written early in his career as a musical director, it laid the blueprint for classical symphonies for years to come. Here's Haydn's Symphony No. 27.

0: conductor Adam Fischer leading the Austro-Hungarian Haydn Orchestra in Franz Joseph Haydn's Symphony No. 27. You're listening to BTPM Classical. I'm Ivana Mitchell, and coming up after the break, we'll hear a piece by Tchaikovsky called None But the Lonely Heart.
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That was Tchaikovsky's None But the Lonely Heart, featuring violinist Joshua Bell with conductor Michael Stern and the Orchestra of St. Luke's. I'm Ivana Mitchell, listening along with you this morning on BTPM Classical. I wanted to take a moment just to remind you of other ways you're able to listen to our programming besides traditional radio. If you download our BTPM Listen app, you'll have access to the live stream of our programming, be able to see information about the music you're currently listening to, and view the entire playlist. You can also check out videos from some of our previous performances and events, all in one spot. The app is pretty easy to navigate, so I recommend checking it out. Next, we'll hear Edward Elgar's Froissart Overture.

0: Leonard Slatkin leading the London Philharmonic Orchestra in Edward Elgar's Froissart Overture. This is BTPM Classical. I'm Yvonne Mitchell. We have a quick break coming up for some messages, after which we'll hear a piece by classical guitarist James Pierkowski. Though originally from Detroit, Pierkowski built his career right here in Western New York, becoming a true staple of our local art scene through his years with the Buffalo Guitar Quartet and over four decades heading the guitar program at SUNY Fredonia. After the break, we'll hear Lettre à Roland Dienz.
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Lettre a Rolandiens, written and performed by classical guitarist and composer James Pierkowski. You're listening to BTPM Classical, and I'm Ivana Mitchell. We're going to close out my first hour this morning with a little Vivaldi. Here's Chamber Concerto in G minor, also known as La Notte or The Night.

0: Vivaldi's Chamber Concerto La Notte, performed by ensemble La Serenissima, directed by violinist Adrian Chandler and featuring flute soloist Katie Bircher and bassoon soloist Peter Whelan. I'm Ivana Mitchell, here with you this Saturday morning on BTPM Classical. We're going to take a quick break for a few messages and come right back with some more great music.
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0: Welcome back to BTPM Classical. I'm Ivana Mitchell, happy to have you listening along with me early this Saturday morning. We're starting the music off this hour with the prelude to Richard Wagner's Die Meistersinger. We'll hear the Chicago Symphony Orchestra, led by conductor George Schulte.

conductor George Scholte conducting the Chicago Symphony Orchestra in the prelude to Wagner's Die Meistersinger. Make sure to tune in to today's opera at 1 this afternoon to hear James Conlon's farewell concert. Excerpts from Die Meistersinger, The Marriage of Figaro, and other well-known operas will be played. I'm Ivana Mitchell, and next on BTPM Classical, Mozart left this piece unfinished in draft form back in 1781, and scholars eventually stitched the original manuscript back together so it could be played today. Let's listen to Mozart's Rondo in E-flat major.

0: Mozart's Rondo in E-flat major, a performance by the Scottish Chamber Orchestra, led by conductor Charles McHarris and featuring French horn soloist Eric Ruski. This is BTPM Classical. Ivana Mitchell here listening along with you. After a few messages, we'll hear Erik Satie's Danse de Travers No. 1.
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We just listened to a solo performance of Satie's Danse de Travers No. 1 by pianist Eline Grimaud. I'm Ivana Mitchell here on BTPM Classical. Dvorak composed this next piece in 1883 to lift his spirits while grieving the loss of his mother. Here's Dvorak's Scherzo Capriccioso.

0: That was Antonín Dvořák's Scherzo Capriccioso, conductor Libor Peshek leading the Royal Liverpool Philharmonic. You're listening to BTPM Classical, and I'm Ivana Mitchell. We have another quick break coming up for some messages, and we'll return with William Walton's Portsmouth Point Overture.
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Portsmouth Point Overture by William Walton, performed by the London Symphony Orchestra under the direction of Andre Previn. I'm Ivana Mitchell, here with you on BTPM Classical, and to close out our second hour, Haydn composed the string quartet right before leaving his estate job to travel to London and launch his international tours. Next, we'll hear number 4 from Haydn's string quartet in G major, performed by the Angelus String Quartet.

0: the Angelus String Quartet, performing part of Haydn's String Quartet in G Major. This is BTPM Classical. I'm Ivana Mitchell with you a little while longer this morning. We'll be right back with some more music after a few messages.
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3: Welcome back to BTPM Classical. I'm Ivana Mitchell. Hopefully you're enjoying the music so far as we get a little further into our morning here. We're starting things off this hour with Gabrielle Fauré's Pavane. Fauré originally wrote this as a light orchestral piece for a summer concert series in Paris. The performance we'll hear features flute soloist Leona Baizi alongside John Williams and the Boston Pops.

Fauré's Pavane featuring flutist Leona Baizi, with John Williams conducting the Boston Pops. Ivana Mitchell here keeping you company this morning on BTPM Classical. Next, Bach adapted this piece so he could perform it with his university students during informal concerts at a local Leipzig coffee house. Let's listen to Johann Sebastian Bach's Keyboard Concerto No. 4 in A major.

0: We just heard pianist and conductor Murray Pariah directing the Academy of St. Martin in the Fields in Bach's Keyboard Concerto No. 4. I'm Ivana Mitchell on BTPM Classical. We have a short break in the music coming up for some messages, and then we'll hear a traditional Nordic melody titled Stadalil.
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that was the traditional folk arrangement, Stadalil, performed by the Danish String Quartet. We're keeping the music moving here on BTPM Classical. I'm Ivana Mitchell. Svensson wrote this next piece in 1877 while living in Rome, dressing up authentic folk tunes in full orchestral colors because he was feeling homesick. Here's Svensson's Norwegian Rhapsody No. 4.

0: Johann Svensson's Norwegian Rhapsody No. 4, performed by the Trondheim Symphony Orchestra with conductor Ole Christian Rude. My name is Ivana Mitchell. Thank you so much for starting your weekend off with us on BTPM Classical. 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Thank you so much to the TSO. We have a few messages coming up next, followed by Fritz Kreisler's Tempo Diminuetto.
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That was Fritz Kreisler's Tempo Diminuetto, a performance by violinist Gil Shaham and pianist Rohan Da Silva. Kreisler actually published that piece under a fake name early on because he was too shy to use his own. You're listening to BTPM Classical, and I'm Ivana Mitchell. We're wrapping up my time with you this morning with music by Handel. We'll hear snippets from his popular operas Rinaldo, Ariadante, Xerxes, Acis, and Galatea, next in Handel's Opera Suite.

0: And that was Handel's Opera Suite, performed by the English Chamber Orchestra under the direction of conductor Charles Mackerras. I'm Ivana Mitchell. Thank you all so much again for listening along with me this morning. Marty Wimmer is up next to keep the music going for your Saturday morning here on BTPM Classical. I'll join you all again same time next week. I hope you have a wonderful weekend and a great week ahead.
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The beautiful Andante Cantabile by Tchaikovsky. That was the Hollywood Bowl Orchestra, led by Felix Slatkin. And with that, good morning. Marty Wimmer following Ivana Mitchell on a Saturday here at BTPM Classical. Well, next we have music by a composer whom the young Mozart looked up to, Josef Myslivicek. He was in his 30s, Mozart was a teenager, and Mozart thought quite a bit of Myslivicek. Here is a concertino for two horns and flute by Myslivicek, performed by Concerto Cologne here on BTPM Classical.

0: Concertino for Two Horns and Two Flutes by Josef Myslivicek, performed by Concerto Cologne. I'm Marty Wimmer with you on a Saturday morning here on BTPM Classical. We'll take a short break and then we'll hear a little piano piece by a composer recently featured on our Born on This Day video series.
1: The 11th annual Section 6 Hall of Fame dinner will be held on December 3rd at the Columns in Elma. 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

On BTPM Classical, that was A Hermit Thrush at Morn, a piano work by American composer Amy Beach. We heard pianist Joanne Polk. Amy Beach was recently featured on our Born on This Day video series, found on the Buffalo Toronto Public Media YouTube channel, also on our website at btpm.org/classical, and of course on our socials on Facebook and TikTok. In fact, we have a new one today, because today is George Gershwin's birthday. In fact, it was just posted, not even a half an hour ago at 9 o'clock. So check out the new video on George Gershwin. This one is on location. You'll have to check it out to find out where they sent me. I'm Marty Wimmer with you on BTPM Classical. Here is the Hungarian Rhapsody No. 6 by Liszt.

0: Exciting music by Franz Liszt. That was his Hungarian Rhapsody No. 6, performed by the Israel Philharmonic, led by Zubin Mehta. Well, thank you for tuning in to BTPM Classical. No matter how you're listening, whether you're on a good old-fashioned radio at 94.5 or 89.7, or if you're streaming, maybe you're on your computer or using the BTPM Listen app, or maybe you're listening on a smart speaker, thank you for finding those things and for tuning in. We'll take a short break, and then we'll hear music by Percy Grainger.
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Fun music by Percy Grainger. 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We have a new one today, by the way. Today is George Gershwin's birthday. I'm Marty Wimmer. Here's music by Jerzy Antonin Benda, his Sinfonia No. 6.

0: Sinfonia No. 6 in E-flat by Jerzy Antonin Benda. That was the Prague Chamber Orchestra. I'm Morty Wimmer. Happy Saturday. I'm glad you've tuned in. We'll take a short break now, and then we'll begin the next hour with the Rondo movement from the Piano Concerto No. 1 by Chopin, featuring the amazing pianist Marta Argerich.
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On BTPM Classical, that was the astounding pianist Marta Argerich performing the third movement, the Rondo, from the Piano Concerto No. 1 in E minor by Chopin. Claudio Abbado led the London Symphony Orchestra. Marta Argerich is 85 years old now, born in 1941, still performing regularly. In fact, she's performing tomorrow in Paris and then on October 1st in Bucharest, and on her schedule is full, performing all sorts of concertos, Beethoven, Prokofiev, and others. Amazing pianist, Marta Argerich. I'm Marty Wimmer. Well, speaking of amazing, here is music by the amazing Mozart. Here are six German dances on BTPM Classical.

0: Fun music by Mozart, his Six German Dances, K509, performed by the Academy of St. Martin in the Fields, conducted by Neville Mariner. And if you like Mozart, join Mark Swartz for the Mozart Block at 9 o'clock every weekday morning here on BTPM Classical. I'm Marty Wimmer. We'll take a short break and then hear music by Dave Brubeck.
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on BTPM Classical, music inspired by the Bible and by the civil rights movement of the 1960s. We've just heard The Desert and the Parched Land, music from a 1968 oratorio by Dave Brubeck, performed there by Angel Dubois and La Pietà. Marty Wimmer with you on BTPM Classical. Happy Saturday. If you're out and about in your car right now, thanks for letting us tag along with you. Here's some music by Robert Schumann now, based on Lord Byron. Here is his Manfred Overture.

0: The Manfred Overture by Robert Schumann, Naima Yerevi, led the London Symphony Orchestra. I'm Marty Wimmer. Well, coming up next, we have something really fun by Johan Halvorsen. We're going to hear Entry March of the Boyars. That's next.
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Fun music there by Johan Halvorsen. We've heard Entry March of the Boyars. The Bergen Philharmonic was conducted by Nemi Järvi. Nemi Järvi's all over the place this morning here at BTPM Classical. My name is Marty Wimmer. Next, we have music by a composer we know almost nothing about historically, other than he wrote some nice pieces of music. Here is a concerto for not one, not two, not three, but four violins and a cello by Giovanni Mossi.

0: Wrapping up another great hour of music here on BTPM Classical. We've just heard a concerto for four violins and cello in G minor by Giovanni Mossi. That was Collegium Musicum 90. I'm Marty Wimmer. I'm glad you've tuned in to BTPM Classical. We'll take a short break now, and then we'll begin the next hour with a classical symphony by J.C. Bach.
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0: Good morning. Marty Wimmer with you on this late Saturday morning on BTPM Classical. Well, we're going to begin this hour with a classical symphony by J.C. Bach, Johann Christian Bach. It's in the intense key of G minor.

music by J.C. Bach, a symphony in G minor performed by Camerata Budapest. Marty Wimmer with you on BTPM Classical. Well, next we have a famous section of an opera. No singing involved. This is sort of a transitional passage within the opera called The Walk to the Paradise Garden. It's from an opera called A Village, Romeo and Juliet by Frederick Delius. Gorgeous music performed here by the London Philharmonic, led by Vernon Handley on BTPM Classical.

0: On BTPM Classical, from the opera A Village, Romeo and Juliet by Frederick Delius, we've heard The Walk to the Paradise Garden. Vernon Handley led the London Philharmonic. I'm Marty Wimmer. Today is September 26th, and on this date, back in the year 1898, was born one of America's greatest composers, George Gershwin, who has a new Born on This Day video today on the Buffalo Toronto Public Media YouTube channel, on our Facebook page and TikTok, and also on our website. We'll have some music by George Gershwin coming up next.
1: 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I'm Jennifer Miller-Hamill. 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

Music by the great George Gershwin. That was I Got Rhythm from Girl Crazy, sung by soprano Kiri Takanawa, working with the New Princess Theater Orchestra, led by John McGlynn. And by the way, today is George Gershwin's birthday. Born on this day back in 1898, one of America's most influential, cutting-edge composers. He really brought an American flavor to classical music, and we produced a new Born on This Day video in honor of George Gershwin. It was just posted this morning on our website, also on our Facebook page and on TikTok, and of course on the Buffalo Toronto Public Media YouTube channel. This video was filmed on location. You'll have to check out the video to find out where they sent me. George Gershwin's birthday today. Check out his Born on This Day video. I'm Marty Wimmer. Next, we have what is probably the most famous music by composer Christoph Willibald Gluck. Here is Dance of the Blessed Spirits.

0: Dance of the Blessed Spirits from the opera Orpheus and Eurydice by Gluck, performed by the Orpheus Chamber Orchestra. And speaking of opera, remember we have a very special opera program for you coming up at 1 o'clock. It's not a full opera today. It's a celebration of the career of James Conlon, celebrating 20 years with LA Opera. There will be all sorts of famous opera highlights today, sung by many of your favorite stars. So be with us for a great opera show today, beginning at 1 o'clock. I'm Marty Wimmer. More music after this.
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And remember, Joanne Folletta has a special feature here on BTPM Classical called Joanne's Classical Corner. 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Well, next we have an old favorite. It'll remind you of fireworks and baseball games. Here is the famous 1812 Overture by Tchaikovsky.

0: complete with 16 cannon shots. We've just heard the 1812 Overture by Tchaikovsky. George Schulte led the Chicago Symphony. Wow, that's a great way to go into the noon hour on a Saturday here at BTPM Classical. I'm Marty Wimmer. We'll take a short break and we'll cleanse the palate a bit beginning at noon with a classical symphony by Miss Livacek.
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music to your ears for 50 years. We're BTPM Classical. That was a symphony in E-flat by Josef Myslivicek, performed by Concerto Cologne. And with that, good afternoon. I'm Marty Wimmer with you on BTPM Classical during this hour, 50th anniversary year. Next, we have a gorgeous nocturne from A Midsummer Night's Dream by Felix Mendelssohn.

0: Nocturne from A Midsummer Night's Dream, music by Felix Mendelssohn, performed by the Orpheus Chamber Orchestra. I'm Marty Wimmer. If you'd ever like to reach me here at the station, by the way, all you need to do is send me an email. 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

on BTPM Classical, a great old television theme. That was the theme from the television sitcom Taxi. Do you remember that show with Judd Hirsch and Tony Danza and so many others? That tune is actually called Angela's Theme. It's music by Bob James, and we heard it performed by guitarist Scott Tennant. I always thought that was one of the prettiest television theme songs I can think of. I'm Marty Wimmer with you on BTPM Classical. Here is music by Johann Joachim Quantz. We're going to hear a flute concerto in D now, known as For Potsdam. I'm sure it means Potsdam, Germany, not Potsdam, New York, where SUNY Potsdam is and has a great music school. Music by Quantz on BTPM Classical.

0: flutist James Galway and the Württemberg Chamber Orchestra. That was a flute concerto in D by Quantz here on BTPM Classical, that one known as For Potsdam. I'm Marty Wimmer. We'll take a short break and then hear a little music by Bach.
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Arioso, music by Bach in a big arrangement performed by the Philadelphia Orchestra led by Eugene Ormandy. I'm Marty Wimmer. Remember, the opera program is coming up at 1 o'clock, and it's a very special program today honoring James Conlin, who's been with the L.A. Opera for 20 years. It's going to be a program of opera highlights today. I think you'll enjoy it, especially if you're a big opera fan. I'm Marty Wimmer. Well, you know, many composers have been inspired by rivers. Just think of the beautiful Blue Danube Waltz by Johann Strauss Jr. or the Moldau by Smetana. Well, so was Ferdy Groffet. He was inspired by the Mississippi River. And here is his Mississippi Suite, performed by the Boston Pops.

Wrapping up with music by Ferdy Groffay, that was his Mississippi Suite performed by the Boston Pops, led by Keith Lockhart. Ferdy Groffay, by the way, was very connected to George Gershwin. They worked together a lot. And today is George Gershwin's birthday, born on September 26th back in 1898. And today we have a new Born on This Day video about George Gershwin's life and music and legacy. And it's an on-location video. You'll have to check it out to find out where they sent me. It was a lot of fun. 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I'm Marty Wimmer. The opera program is coming up next. After that, Carl Lamb will be in. I'll be back Monday morning beginning at 11. Enjoy your weekend.

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0: That was the triumphant conclusion of Wagner's Die Meistersinger von Nürnberg, performed at Los Angeles Opera's gala concert celebrating James Conlon's two decades as music director. As he takes on the new role of conductor laureate, the extended ovations reflected not only admiration for his artistry, but deep gratitude for the musical leadership that helped shape the cultural life of Los Angeles. In this James Conlon farewell concert, we heard Martin Gontner as Hans Zox, Nathan Bowles as Walter, Nicole Heaston as Ava, Hyona Kim as Magdalena, Yuk-Tung Han as David, and Craig Koklo as Pogner. James Conlon conducted the Los Angeles Opera Orchestra and Chorus in this performance recorded at the Dorothy Chandler Pavilion on April 24th, 2026. Jeremy Frank is the director of the L.A. Opera Chorus, and Anna Landauer is the concertmaster of the L.A. Opera Orchestra, which is generously underwritten by Terry and Jerry Cole. L.A. Opera On Air is a production of Classical California and L.A. Opera, under the leadership of President and CEO Christopher Kelch. This program is distributed by the WFMT Radio Network, Chicago. The live recording of this performance at the Dorothy Chandler Pavilion was produced by Brad Cobb and Ignacio Terrazzi. The LA Opera audio team is led by Heather Orozco and includes David Alexander, Martin Jimenez, and Isamu Sonoyama. This broadcast was recorded and mixed by Brad Cobb. The staff producer for LA Opera is Mark Lyons. For Classical California, the executive producer is Kelsey McConnell, and the technical director is Carolina Correa. And I'm Jennifer Miller-Hamill. Thank you for joining me for this special LA Opera On Air tribute to James Conlon.
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4: 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I'm Carl Lamb here with you until 8 o'clock tonight. We're getting a bit of a head start compared to when we normally do on a Saturday afternoon. But we'll hear from Fernando Sor coming up this hour. Also the music of Benjamin Britten and also a little piece by Jerome Maross. But let's start with the music of Gioacchino Rossini. And this is music from his one-act operatic farce, and it's called The Accidental Son, but I think the Italian title sounds even better. This is the overture to Il Signor Bruschino, and this is the Orpheus Chamber Orchestra performing.

And that was music by Rossini, and that was the overture to Il Signor Bruschino, or translated to The Accidental Son, and that was based on the libretto by Giuseppe Maria Foppa. You are listening to member-supported BTPM Classical, music to your ears for 50 years. Our next soloist is a strong champion of period performance. And what that means is that they are really dedicated to performing the music the way it was written back centuries ago. They're not playing it on a modern instrument. They're making adjustments to the strings, using those gut strings, and really using those techniques that they would have way back when. So this is Giuliano Carmignola on violin with the Venice Baroque Orchestra led by Andrea Marcone in Vivaldi's Violin Concerto in B-flat major.

0: I would say this is Baroque music done the right way, and the way they did it centuries ago. Giuliano Carmignola, a very strong believer in doing it that way and performing it in that style. And that was Andrea Marcone leading the Venice Baroque Orchestra in Vivaldi's Violin Concerto in B flat major. Well, you are listening to member supported BTPM Classical on this Saturday afternoon. We have to take a quick break, but there's still a lot more music to come this hour. So stay right there. We'll be right back.
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And that was music of Fernando Sor, an excerpt from the Six Airs from Mozart's Magic Flute. And that was one of Britain's most well-known guitarists performing, Raymond Burley. You are listening to member-supported BTPM Classical. Well, this next piece has some sentimental meaning to me because it was one of the first pieces that I played in a chamber orchestra and was just strings. And it was when I was in ninth grade when I first encountered this piece, and it was just so interesting. I was like, where is everybody else? Where's the wind section? Where's the brass section? And it was just us. So this is the Simple Symphony for String Orchestra, music of Benjamin Britten, and here is the Norwegian Chamber Orchestra with Iona Brown conducting.

0: for all the alliteration fans out there, the movements are very much appropriately named. The Boisterous Beret, the Playful Pizzicato, which was a orchestra-wide hit when I performed it back in high school, the Sentimental Sarabande, and the Frolicsome Finale. So music of Benjamin Britten and the Simple Symphony for String Orchestra. I think he was just trying to hold kids' attention by doing some of those fun names there. And that was the Norwegian Chamber Orchestra with Iona Brown conducting. You're listening to member-supported BTPM Classical on this Saturday afternoon. Let's hit pause right there and hear these messages. We have more music for you coming up on the other side of the break.
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And that was music of the American composer Jerome Maras, who lived from 1913 to 1983. And that was the London Symphony Orchestra and Stanley Black conducting the piece titled The Big Country. 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Our final piece for this hour comes from the eldest son of Johann Sebastian Bach, and he actually had quite the unstable employment history where he went from job to job, and he actually fell on hard times and died in poverty. This is music of Wilhelm Friedemann Bach and his Symphonia for Two Flutes and Strings. Here is the Philadelphia Orchestra and Eugene Ormandy conducting.

0: if you look at the genealogy of Bach, he has a lot of kids. And so this was his second child and the eldest son, Wilhelm Friedemann Bach, and that was his Symphonia for two flutes and strings. And that was Eugene Ormandy leading the Philadelphia Orchestra. 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There you can listen to us and all of our other sister stations as well. It is all there for you on the internet for you to enjoy. We're going to take a quick break, but we still have more music as we head into our next hour right after this.
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0: I'm Carl Lamb here with you on member-supported BTPM Classical for the next 4 hours. So we have so much music to get through. In this hour, we'll hear from Vernon Duke. We'll also hear a little excerpt from The Planets and also music by Ottorino Respighi. So stick around for all of that. But let's start with the Bohemian composer, Jiří Antonín Benda. And this recording is really special because, well, one of his descendants is actually conducting this many, many generations later, but Christian Benda is conducting the Prague Chamber Orchestra in the Symphonia No. 3 in C major.

the music of Yuri Antonin Benda, who lived from 1722 to 1795, and that was his Symphonia No. 3 in C major. That was the Prague Chamber Orchestra conducted by Christian Benda. And yes, there is a relation there as well. You are listening to member-supported BTPM Classical, music to your ears for 50 years. Well, the adjectives I would use to describe this next piece are icy, mysterious, ethereal. If you have any more, I'd welcome them. But this is the last movement from Gustav Holst's The Planets, and this is Neptune. We're going to hear Colin Davis leading the Berlin Philharmonic on this recording.

0: It is such an interesting way to end such a massive piece. That was Neptune from The Planets by Gustav Holst. And it also features that wordless women's choir, and they are off stage. And typically how it's done is that there is a camera that is placed in the orchestra where they can see the conductor, and then they're cued in. But they're, again, behind a door, off stage somewhere that people can't see normally. And that was the Berlin Philharmonic with Colin Davis conducting. You are listening to member-supported BTPM Classical. Let's take a quick break. We still have a lot more music to go this hour right after these messages.
1: The 11th annual Section 6 Hall of Fame dinner will be held on December 3rd at the Columns in Elma. 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

music titled Autumn in New York. How fitting that it is Autumn in New York, and it's music by the Russian-American composer Vernon Duke, and that was violinist Anakiko Myers with pianist Reiko Uchida. You are listening to member-supported BTPM Classical Music to Your Ears for 50 years. This next piece really could have been the last movement to many of Mozart's piano concertos, but it has its own two legs and it's going to stand on its own. This is the Rondo in D major, Kerschel number 382. Here is pianist Mitsuko Uchida and Jeffrey Tate leading the English Chamber Orchestra.

0: That was the Rondo in D major, Kurzweil number 382, and music of Mozart, performed by the English Chamber Orchestra and Jeffrey Tate. That was Mitsuko Uchida on piano, who recently recorded music of Beethoven on the Decca label in October of 2025. So she is still going and performing all of that great music. Really wonderful to hear her recordings there. And she is also a celebrated conductor as well, with Japanese and English roots. You are listening to member-supported BTPM Classical. We are going to take a quick break, but we still have more music to come right after this.
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I know it's probably too early to be thinking about the holidays, but it's nice to hear it done by the Canadian Brass. That was the Dance of the Sugar Plum Fairy, and that's music of Tchaikovsky here on member-supported BTPM Classical. This next piece, The Roman Festivals by Ottorino Respighi, features just a gangbusters-sized orchestra. We have 12 percussion, we have organ, we have a mandolin, we have extra trumpets. It's very on brand for Respighi. Here is Eugene Ormandy with the Philadelphia Orchestra.

0: just astounded at how big that orchestra is, and it has a mandolin and organ as well. It's just all the stops, as Respighi wrote the Roman Festivals, and that was the Philadelphia Orchestra with Eugene Ormandy conducting. How very programmatic that piece is. It is all up in your face, trying to give you a sense of what Rome is like. You are listening to member-supported BTPM Classical. We have made it through another hour, but let me get everything set for the next hour. We'll take a quick break, and we'll be right back after this.
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0: And on this Saturday afternoon, you are listening to member-supported BTPM Classical, music to your ears for 50 years. I'm Carl Lamb here with you all the way until 8 o'clock tonight, and still a lot of great music to get to, but let's start this hour with music that really could have been part of a violin concerto that Beethoven would have written, but they turn out to be just beautiful pieces as standalones. And so this is the Romance number 2 for violin and orchestra. Here is violinist Jacques Israelovich and Gunther Herbig leading the Toronto Symphony Orchestra.

And while it does say it's the second romance in the set, it was actually composed before romance number one. And both of them are just beautiful to play. I have played these before, and it's just a lot of fun to really milk it and go for just those really lyrical lines. We heard violinist Jacques Israelovich and Gunther Herbig with the Toronto Symphony Orchestra and Beethoven's Romance Number 2 for violin and orchestra. You are listening to member-supported BTPM Classical. Our next piece, I would think, is best described by just calling it kind of edgy and bold. It's music by Astor Piazzolla, and it's the Tangazo. Here is the Montreal Symphony Orchestra with Charles Dutoit conducting.

0: Music of Astor Piazzolla and the Tangazo, and that was first performed in Washington, D.C. in 1970 by the Ensemble Musical de Buenos Aires, and Piazzolla was just not thrilled with how that performance went. He said, quote, "But somewhere it lost a pinch of salt and pepper." And he also went on to say that those Argentinians seemed to be a bit shamed by playing the tango. So he had to find other musicians that were going to actually deliver on what he composed. That was the Montreal Symphony Orchestra with Charles Dutoit conducting. We are going to take a quick break and we'll have more music for you coming up right after this here on BTPM Classical.
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That was music performed by La Pieta with Angela Dubow, and that was A La Folie, a composition by Michael Nyman. 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Well, earlier this afternoon, we listened to music of Wilhelm Friedemann Bach, who was Bach's eldest son, but he had so many others. The family tree is just kind of explosive, really, if you look at it. And Bach died when this son, Johann Christian Bach, was 14 years old. So Johann Christian Bach had to go continue his musical studies with another brother, Carl Philipp Emanuel Bach. There will be a quiz on this. I'm kidding. But we are going to listen now to Hans-Peter Gamur and Kamerata Budapest with the Symphony No. 5 in F major.

So we heard from the oldest son, Wilhelm Friedemann Bach, earlier, and this was music of his youngest son, Johann Christian Bach, and that was his Symphony No. 5 in F major. That was Hans-Peter Gamore with the Kamerata Budapest, and you are listening to member-supported BTPM Classical. Well, this next composer is maybe not as well known as some of the people who he studied with. Gabriel Pionnet studied with César Franck and also Jules Massenet. So we're going to listen to the beautiful French music that he composed. This is his piano concerto, and we're going to hear Juanjo Mena with the BBC Philharmonic with Jean-Efflant Bauvaisé on piano.

0: And that was music of Gabriel Pierney, and he was also a conductor in addition to being a composer, and we listened to his piano concerto, and that was Juanjo Mena with the BBC Philharmonic and pianist Jean-Flan Bavuzet. You are listening to member-supported BTPM Classical on this Saturday afternoon. We have made it through another hour. Let's take a quick break, and we still have lots more to go with two more hours of great classical music coming up right after this.
1: 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When data leads, evidence shows what works. 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
0: And welcome into the Saturday evening portion of the program. I'm Carl Lamb here with you for the next 2 hours until we go off to the New York Philharmonic Symphonic Broadcast. And then we're going to Chicago for the Chicago Symphony Orchestra's broadcast as well. That's at 8 and 10 p.m. So still a great night of music on the way here on member-supported BTPM Classical. Let's start off with music from the Baroque era. We are going to hear a big focus on the violins in this piece. This is the Sinfonia Spirituosa in D major. Here is Reinhard Goebel with Musica Antica Cologne.

that was music of George Philip Telemann, who was really a compositional machine. And that was the Sinfonia Spirituosa in D major. That was Musica Antica Cologne with Reinhard Goebel conducting. You are listening to member-supported BTPM Classical, music to your ears for 50 years. Our next piece is music of Claude Debussy, and it is based on two poems by Verlaine's 1869 volume, Fête Galante. So, this is the Petite Suite, and we are going to hear the orchestration here for the National Orchestra of the French Radio and TV Office, and here is Jean Martinon conducting.

0: 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And that was Claude Debussy's Petite Suite. 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

Well, it's one of those movies from Disney and Pixar that is a tearjerker for sure. It is from 2009. It is Up, and that was the piece titled Married Life, composed by Michael Giacchino. You're listening to member-supported BTPM Classical. All right, stay with me on this one. This next piece is rarely heard now, but was premiered back in 1729, and the story of this opera is wild because a couple has murdered the king of Italy. They want the widowed queen to marry their son, and then it just evolves into a whole situation. And that's why the opera is so juicy, shall we say. This is the overture to Lotario, and it's music of George Frederick Handel. Here is Raymond Leopard with the English Chamber Orchestra.

music from the 18th century, and it's of George Frederick Handel, and that was the Overture to Lothario, and that was Raymond Leppard with the English Chamber Orchestra. You are listening to member-supported BTPM Classical on this Saturday evening. I'm Carl Lamb. Our next piece is not just for one guitar. It's not for two. Tell me when you think I'm going to stop. It's not for three. It's actually for four, and it was written for Los Romeros, and there was the world premiere at the Hollywood Bowl in Los Angeles back in 1968. It was music written by Joaquin Rodrigo, and this is the Concierto Andaluz for four guitars and orchestra. Here are Los Romeros with Sir Neville Mariner and the Academy of St. Martin in the Fields.

0: And that was music of Joaquin Rodrigo, and that was the Concierto Andaluz for four guitars and orchestra. That was the Academy of St. Martin in the Fields with Sir Neville Mariner conducting, and also Los Romeros, who have been active since 1960. Of course, some of the original members have passed away, but it is still going strong with Celine, Pepe, Celino, and Lito Romero. So still all in the family there as well. We have made it through another hour of great music here on BTPM Classical. We're going to take a quick break, and we're headed into our final hour coming up in just a moment.
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0: And we are in the home stretch as we dive into the last hour of our program tonight here on member-supported BTPM Classical, music to your ears for 50 years. I'm Carl Lamb here with you again until 8 o'clock tonight, and then we are headed off to New York City and Chicago for those symphonic broadcasts, so stick around. Great programs coming your way all Saturday night long. Well, Mendelssohn really had some tricky pieces that he wrote, but I think sometimes these specific pieces get a little bit underrated. These are the string symphonies, and the strings really have to fill in all the gaps between the winds and the brass that are not there, and so that's why these parts are so dense and so challenging. So this is the String Symphony number 3 in E minor. Here is the new Sinfonietta Amsterdam with Lev Marcus conducting.

And that was one of Mendelssohn's 13 string symphonies. That was his string symphony number 3 in E minor. That was Lev Marcus with the new Sinfonietta Amsterdam. You're listening to member-supported BTPM Classical. Well, this next piece may seem like it's a little bit of false advertising, but stay with me here. This is the Lyra Concerto number 5 in F major. Typically, a lyra is something we don't hear very much of in terms of an instrument nowadays, but we are going to hear the flute and the oboe instead on this recording. So here's the Liszt Chamber Orchestra with Janos Roya as our conductor, Jean-Pierre Rampal on flute, and Pierre Pirlo on oboe.

0: The lira that originally this was written for is a bowed instrument. It looks wild. If you hit up a search engine, you'll see exactly what I'm talking about. But that was the Lyric Concerto No. 5 in F major, music of Franz Joseph Haydn. We heard the Liszt Chamber Orchestra with János Orolya conducting, and Jean-Pierre Rampal on flute, and also Pierre Pirlot on oboe, where they kind of spun it around and gave it two voices instead of one. You are listening to member-supported BTPM Classical on this Saturday evening. Let's take a quick break. I still have lots more music to come right after these messages.
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That was the Presto, the fourth movement from the Hungarian Folk Dance Suite in a village dance that was interpreted. It's very lively and very fiery that you heard there. Music of Leo Viner. And that was the Buffalo Philharmonic Orchestra with Joanne Folletta conducting. 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Well, this next person really does not get a lot of spotlight. Her name is Louise Berthold, and she was working on this opera when she was 21 years old. It is the overture to Fausto. So let's listen to Christophe Rousset lead L'Étoile Lyrique in this recording.

In terms of recognition, this piece was probably her biggest work, music of Louise Bertin, and she lived from 1805 to 1877. That was the overture to Fausto, and that was Christophe Rousset with Les Talents Lyriques performing. You are listening to member-supported BTPM Classical on this Saturday evening. I'm Carl Lamb. Well, our next piece is for two keyboards, and originally this was for harpsichords, but we have kind of re-engineered this to a concerto for two keyboards, number 2 in C major by Bach. Here is Christoph Eschenbach on piano and conducting the Hamburg State Philharmonic Orchestra with Justus Franz as our second keyboardist.

Johann Sebastian Bach's Concerto for Two Keyboards, number 2 in C major, and that was the Hamburg State Philharmonic Orchestra with Christoph Eschenbach as our piano soloist and the conductor, along with our second pianist, Eustace Frantz. You are listening to member-supported BTPM Classical on this Saturday evening. Thanks for spending time with us all afternoon and evening. It has been great to be with you, and, well, I hope you change out that wardrobe because it feels like we're firmly into fall at this point. And I'll be back with you on Tuesday evening starting at 10. Until then, have a great rest of your weekend.

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2: The New York Philharmonic this week is generously underwritten by the Kaplan Brothers Fund and the Audrey Love Charitable Foundation. And this week, we feature the Symphony No. 7 by Gustav Mahler. This is Alec Baldwin inviting you to join me for this rarely heard masterpiece from a performance that concluded the orchestra's 24-25 season. Gustavo Dudamel will conduct the New York Philharmonic this week.

Mahler began work on his Seventh Symphony during the summer of 1904. The orchestration was completed 2 years later, and the symphony continued to undergo some minor revisions en route to its world premiere in Prague on September 19, 1908. The Seventh Symphony has several motifs in common with Mahler's Sixth Symphony. This should come as no surprise since their periods of composition actually overlapped a bit. Indeed, the seventh's juxtaposition of major and minor chords, the march-like figure of the first movement, and the use of cowbells within certain pastoral episodes all harken back to the sixth. As New York Philharmonic program annotator James M. Keller once said, quote, Mahler's new symphony would prove a far more optimistic work than its immediate predecessors, essentially tracing a trajectory from darkness into light, unquote. Though Mahler was generally opposed to attaching, or at least revealing, a defined program for the individual movements of his symphonies, both the harmonic and stylistic structure of the seventh undeniably suggest a progression of dusk towards dawn. Mahler acolyte and former Philharmonic musical advisor Bruno Walter noted, quote, in the three middle movements of the seventh, meaningfully and humanly revealing, we hear music embodying a romanticism that we thought had been overcome, unquote. Mahler himself conducted the world premiere of his Seventh Symphony in Prague. Both the audience and the musicians present were confused by the work, and it was not particularly well received during any of its subsequent performances in Munich and the Netherlands. When the piece was given in Vienna in 1909, however, no less a figure than Arnold Schoenberg took notice, causing him to write to Mahler, quote, I am now really wholly yours. What I felt after hearing this symphony was a perfect repose based on artistic harmony, unquote. Indeed, this piece contains many expressionistic elements, notably harmonic instability and melodic neurosis, which very likely influenced Schoenberg's own five pieces for orchestra written only a couple of years later. Despite the support of such esteemed figures as Schoenberg and Walter, however, the Seventh Symphony has never received the accolades, popular or critical, that many of Mahler's other symphonies achieved, and today it continues to be one of the composer's more neglected works. To further illustrate just how special performances of this piece are, consider this. Willem Mengelberg conducted the New York Philharmonic premiere of the Mahler Seventh on March 8, 1923, and the orchestra